A day on Jupiter's moon lasts less than 5 hours, just like Saturday and Sunday. 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

0: 103.5 WGRR, Cincinnati's greatest hits. One of a record five chart toppers from one album for the album Bad. That was the fourth of the bunch there from Michael Jackson, Man in the Mirror. Got Kaz Burnett on your Saturday evening. Glad to have you here this weekend. Thank you for joining us. 8:12 and some fun stuff this weekend. How about Oktoberfest at Germania Society rolling on throughout the weekend? It's a lot of fun, and a big shout out to the crew there listening to WGRR. So still stuff going on tonight and tomorrow. So yeah, actually it wraps up tonight. So tonight's the last night to check it out. So Germania Society Oktoberfest. On the way, we got your forecast and going to get warm, going to get humid. So get the cooling stuff and rolling on this weekend. It's the Cruising Classics weekend. Great driving songs and cartoons a couple times an hour. Now in this hour, we got a number one from Rolls Royce.
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1: For meteorologist Adam Burdison with the WLWT News 5 certified most accurate forecast, cloudy tonight, lows for evening 64. Next, sunny clouds tomorrow. Going to be humid tomorrow for you Sunday. 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Keep cool. Highs of Sunday, 88. 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

103.5 WGRR. Thank you tonight for listening. Hyde Park, Newport, and Greendale. On the way, got that Cruising Classics driving song, cartoon, a great one there from Rolls Royce. Right now, Gary Wright.

0: 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Got the Cans on you Saturday evening. 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

103.5 WGRR. We got a Cruising Classics, a great driving song, Cartoon all the way from Prince. Right now, it's Paul McCartney and Wings.

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0: 103.5 WGRR, Cincinnati's greatest hits. Right along Little Red Corvette, the one and only Prince's first top 10 hit from 1983. Part of our Cruising Classics weekend. Great driving songs, cartoons a couple of times an hour. Got Kaz Burdett on your Saturday evening. Glad to have you during this weekend. Thank you for joining us at 9:13. Some top new movies at the box office this weekend. Coyote versus Acme, The Dog Stars, and Buddy. Will any of those three have what it takes to dethrone the top moneymaker at the box office for the last 4 weeks? Spider-Man, Brand New Day. I guess we'll find out. We'll have an unofficial stats tomorrow night, and then Monday morning will be the official tally of the top moneymakers at the box office. On the way, we got your forecast, what we're going to have the rest of the weekend. Wrap it up, the month of August. So need to get the cool stuff on there. It's going to be hot and more of your favorites. Yep, we got another one of those great driving songs and a great cartoon this hour from the Ides of March.
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from meteorologist Sabrina Bates for the WLWT News 5 certified most accurate forecast. It's going to be a cloudy free evening, low tonight 64. A mix of sunny clouds tomorrow. Going to be a humid day for your Sunday. Making plans to head to church, check out the fun festivities. So try to stay cool. High Sunday 88, low tomorrow night. Put the wraps towards your weekend 68. Also wrapping up the month of August. Wrap up. And checking the radar. With 79 with Cincinnati's Greatest Hits. We got some Breakfast Club music. 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

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Get your work week started off 7:23 Monday Music Montage. Figure out the title of artists of Jim's three songs and win. Take us to the limit. Eagles Tribute, Belterra Casino Resort, September 5th. We have the Ides of March on the way right now. Brian Adams.

0: 103.5 WGRR, and listen on your Amazon Echo or Google speaker. 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And we give you some Hoosier hospitality, a slice of Bellencamp, pink houses. You got the Cavs on your Saturday evening. Glad to have you during your weekend, the final weekend of August 2026 at 9:40. 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

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Those great driving songs and cartoons we do a couple times an hour. Here's one from BTO, Bachman Turner Overdrive, and Let It Ride.

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0: 103.5 WGRR Cincinnati's greatest hits off the wall. The leadoff single from that one went all the way to the top in 1979. MJ, Don't Stop Till You Get Enough. You got Kaz Burnett on your Saturday evening. Glad to have you during the weekend. Final weekend of August 2026 at 10-12. Powerball jackpot is on the rise at tonight's drawing. Jackpot worth $119 million. And speaking of on the rise, the Mega Millions jackpot, no winner from last night's big drawing. Now, Tuesday night, jackpot valued at $160 million. So both those jackpots are triple digits in the millions there. On the way, we got your forecast. Going to be a hot one the rest of your weekend going into next week. Yeah, wrap it up August going into September. And more of your favorites. We got the Cruiser Classics weekend. Great driving songs and cartoons a couple times an hour. And later this hour, we're going to take a free ride.
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0: Everybody watches Sabrina Bates with the WLWT News 5 Certified Most Accurate Forecast. It'll be a cloudy for evening, low tonight, 64. And mix of sun and clouds tomorrow. Going to be a hot, humid day Sunday. Headed to church or check out those fun festivities. Highs for Sunday, 88. Lows tomorrow night for the wraps towards your weekend of 68. And starting off your work week Monday, Jim Dana, WGRR Morning Show. Going to be a hot one. Highs of 90. Good to see heat index about the mid-90s. Checking the radar, we're standing at 78 with Cincinnati's greatest hits and REO Speedwagon.

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Thank you tonight for listening. Oakley, Florence, and Brookville. On the way, got one of those great driving songs and cartoons, the Edgar Winter Group. Right now, it's Journey.

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0: 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You get Cincinnati's greatest hits and the Texas top. Give me all your love from Eliminator. And despite the passing of drummer Frank Beard, which was definitely sad news there, the group's continue touring. That tour concert tomorrow night is still on at Freeze Pavilion. So you get to see ZZ Top at Freeze Pavilion tomorrow night with a new drummer. You got the Kaz on your Saturday evening. Yeah, thanks for joining us this weekend. Glad to have you aboard. Final weekend of August 2026 at 10:41. And no summer running out of the road. So the window's down. And take one more ride with the 103.5 WGRR Cruising Classics weekend. 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

When the boss is away, you go through his desk. I found tickets to Eric Clapton in Keith Mitchell's desk, so I thought you guys should get them. 6:40 Monday morning, snag yours in the Jim Day Show. See you then.

103.5 WGRR. We got the Cruising Classics weekend. Those great driving songs and cartoons a couple times an hour. On the way, we got some Smokey Robinson right now. It's Skinner.

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0: 103.5 WGRR sets today's greatest hits. Man, what a voice. Smokey Robinson, Cruisin' 1980. That was a big hit on the charts for Smokey. And, of course, we were doing the Cruisin' Classics weekend. Great driving songs and cartoons a couple times an hour. You got the Cavs on your Saturday evening, 11-11. And sports, the Reds fall big time to the Cubs, 17-5. And they wrap up the series in Chicago tomorrow night. 7:20 first pitch. If they win, they win that series. So maybe tonight may not be too bad after all. Hopefully the Reds can win take the series. And then Monday through Wednesday, the Great American Ballpark, they got the Padres back in town. And Little League World Series, Henderson, Nevada, right by Las Vegas, they defeated Hamilton Westside 12-2. So Hamilton Westside season unfortunately coming to an end, but congratulations to the team, the coaches, players, and all the fans that took part in that, and supporters of the Hamilton Westside Little League baseball team. So the Little League World Series championship is tomorrow. It is Henderson, Nevada, taking on Curacao. And also, it was a bad day in Cincinnati sports. We're rubbing it in. Wow, how about Nashville defeating FC Cincinnati 4-0 in the Music City? Coming up next Saturday, DC United comes to TQL Stadium. And the Bengals winning last night against the Eagles 3-0 in the NFL preseason. So coming up Sunday, September 13th, just a couple weeks away, the regular season gets underway. Taking on the Tampa Bay Buccaneers, that'll be at Paycor Stadium. And next weekend, well, actually, college football got started today. Now, the area teams, they'll get their start of 2026 season next weekend. So, best of luck to our area teams. On the way, we got your weekend forecast, so try to stay cool and more of your favorites. And speaking of those Cruisin' Classics, the great driving songs and cartoons, you got one on the way from Billy Joel.
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0: For meteorologist Sabrina Bates with the WOWT News 5 Certified Most Accurate Forecast. Cloudy for evening, lows tonight, 64. Going to see a mix of sun and clouds tomorrow. Going to be a hot and humid day Sunday. If you're heading to church or check out the fun festivities, be sure to keep cool. Highs 88, lows tomorrow night as we wrap up your weekend of 68 and wrap up the month of August and start off your work week at Jim Day at WGRR Morning Show. Could be hot with highs of 90. Heat index could be around the mid-90s, creeping up near 100. It's going to be 90s most of the week. It'll be hot and humid. Checking the radar, we're standing at 76 with Cincinnati's Greatest Hits and solo music from Tom Petty.

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0: 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Free never sounded so good. That does it for me. Coming up tomorrow, 7 to 10, America Top 40 of the 70s with Casey Kasem spotlighting the top 40 songs of this week in 1975. And at 10 o'clock, the one, the only Steve Bender will be in. He'll play those classic cars, cruising classic weekend, those great driving songs and cartoons a couple times an hour. And at 2 o'clock, J.D. Hughes likewise will do the same thing. And 8 to midnight, wrapping up your weekend tomorrow night, America Top 40 of the 80s with Casey spotlighting the top 40 songs from 1983. 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I'll be back next Saturday night, part of your Labor Day weekend, 7 to midnight. 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

When the boss is away, you go through his desk. I found tickets to Eric Clapton in Keith Mitchell's desk, so I thought you guys should get them. 6:40 Monday morning, snag yours on the Jim Day Show. 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

When the boss is away, you go through his desk. 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
2: Hello, everyone. I'm Curtis Fuller, and welcome to Let's Talk Cincy. You know, over the years, we've tried to hear from as many different voices as possible on this show, sharing important stories and conversations that unfortunately don't always make the evening news. But I must admit, even we must do a better job of including the voices of young folks throughout our community. Today, we will do just that. Stories involving young people from Generation Alpha. Our first story shows how the game of golf is having an impact on the lives of many kids, including one 8-year-old from Cincinnati.
5: I'm Owen, I'm 8-year-old.
6: Yes, good job, bud.
5: I play soccer. I do basketball. I like playing sports with my friends and my brother. And just having fun.
7: As a family outing, we'll go to Topgolf, you know, and go to drive range. And we just do something as together as a family. He got some clubs at the drive range or at Topgolf. We showed him the simple things about club grip and swing. And from the first couple of swings, his whole complete technique and follow through was just natural. And once he got the natural hit and he saw what he was doing, he was locked in. He was like, this is my spark.
5: First, I would do some swings, and then when I step to the ball, I go feet together, put them apart, and then I take lessons. And his name's Coach Chris. He taught me to flare my foot, so I can, like, put my shoulders all the way through. Because if you're like this, you can't do that. So he taught me how to do this, so I can do that. And then I try and hit up on it to get the ball in the air. My first birdie was actually in a tournament. I hit my drive, and then I hit a 7-iron with a bit of backspin, and then just landed right on the hole. And then I just tapped it in for a birdie. The last competition was drive chip putt. We had 3 drives, 3 chips, and 3 putts. You would get points on how long your drive is, and it's a 40-yard like fairway. You have to hit in between or else you get a 0, no matter how far your ball goes. But if it inbounds, you want to hit it as far as possible.
7: His dad, Jabari, caddies for it when they're playing tournaments. So all these tournaments throughout the summer, you know, I caddy 2 of them, but Jabari caddies them all. And it's really something special to see, you know, them walking down the fairway to a ball together.
8: Got 2 boys, and Owen's my first, and it's something special to say, you know, you can do something with your son, not just be present, but actually like be there and be involved and be a part of. And so that's important for me, just I think as it would be for any father. But when you're seeing like your child. And there's something special about that. You really can't put it to words to see where he's come from. I think that's the big thing. This is a game that he knew nothing about a year ago this time. And to see where he's come is just okay. Like, that's my son. He can pick something up, decide he wants to be good at it, and execute. And I think that just almost gives you a sense of relief, to be honest. You will survive because you'll be able to figure it out.
5: I look at it like, what is wrong with my swing, or what can I fix in my swing that I didn't do? Because those good shots, I know that they're good, but they could have been better. So I just try and make every single shot better than the last one.
8: I think the beauty of this game is the lessons you can learn. They're applicable in life. And I think the majority of things that I've had discussions with him walking up to holes are things that we talk about when it comes to doing your chores, when it comes to getting ready to go back to school and get homework done, when it comes to being a big brother, when it comes to being a son. And so those are the things that I hope that he takes from the game.
5: Like my dad says, it can teach you lots of lessons with chores and stuff. So in the future, I'm gonna try and use those as life lessons and maybe teach them to my kids and use them when I get older.
2: Coming up. Owen will remind me of Kevin Hall when Kevin started playing when he was younger. And that's the deaf kid that's on the tour now, playing, broke all the Jack Nicklaus records at Ohio State. He reminded me of Jonathan Coleman, who's an excellent golfer, and so Austin Durston. I could see this kid being better than all of them, going much further than Kevin. And Kevin don't play with just about everybody on the PGA Tour. And I think he's going to be better than all the ones I've seen before that come up through this program.
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2: Welcome back, everyone. 8-year-old Owen Shaw has his sights set on one thing: becoming a professional golfer on the PGA Tour. But unfortunately, the statistics show that goal is a tall order. You see, the National Golf Foundation tracks young golfers, and out of the roughly 3 million junior golfers in the United States, the organization reports only a very small number of kids will actually reach the elite amateur status. But one person who knows Owen is confident he will beat the odds, and that's local PGA professional Ron Dumas. He's going places. He's focused. He remembers good shots. He remembers bad shots. He's focused on golf. He listened to his grandparents who plays golf, which is excellent. I love his swing. He's a good listener. It's very unusual for someone 8 years old to do what he's doing and stay that focused and be that tuned in to what's going on. That impressed me the first time I met him, is that he paying attention to you, he eyeballs you, he doesn't look away, and he's focused. When he's playing, he's focused on the shots. Tournaments he play in, the better he's going to get, because you need to see what the competition in Seattle, Washington is doing.
5: I try and look at their swing and the way they putt.
2: Why?
5: Because Rhonda said when you're over there on the table, putting is the way to lower your score.
2: He's going to be competitive because the determination that he has at this early age, I can see him getting better and better. If you're an average golfer, it takes practice, but the biggest thing, the reason you don't see a lot of us out there, it takes a lot of money.
7: What I like about, this opportunity with Owen and learning the sport is also the opportunity to do it with folks of color, and to do it around folks of color. You know, one of the things Owen talked about is participating in professional Ron Dumas, summer camp and playing with other kids who looks like him, you know, and having that opportunity to do that with folks that you look like. And every time that we go out and play with him, that visualization doesn't always happen.
2: We had a lot of black golfers in history that kind of fade away. So whether you grew up watching Lee Elder, whether you watch Charlie Sifford, whether you watch Pete Brown, whether you watch Curtis Green, whether you watch Jimmy Woods here from Cincinnati, who played left hand and right hand, there's a lot of great golfers that people never heard of, and teach our kids, which I try to do at Reaching Out for Kids, teach them about black history and about golf, how many golfers came before Tiger Woods and since Tiger Woods. And we still got more and more coming. Owen's going to be one of those ones. I look forward to him breaking all Tiger Woods records.
10: Coming up.
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2: We are checking in on the group of young people known as the Alpha Generation. Their voices need to be heard. I invited a few young people and a couple of men who work with our youth into the studio for a conversation. It was a reminder that we have some good kids out there who are navigating social media and technology trends along with mean streets, but they are on the right track and still aiming high.
21: Have you guys started to think about what you want to do after high school? And then if you go on to college, you might choose not to go to college. But if you do go to college after that, you're already thinking about what you want to do, you know, with your life. I know you're still young, but what, starting to think about that?
22: Well, one thing I really enjoy doing is writing. So in the future, I would want to become a writer.
23: I plan to go to college and take business, and I plan to open my business after college.
21: Excellent, excellent. And you were telling me before we started taping the show, tell me some of the things that you want to do.
24: I want to go into healthcare, but mainly women's healthcare, but specifically black women's healthcare. Mm-hmm. I want to have my own practice, really after childbirth and during childbirth. Because there's a lot of, like, defects that go on with black women after childbirth, and all women in general. So it's like, and a lot of people don't know about our bodies, so it would be good to hear from another woman about what's going on. Maybe I can help you with it without, like, a man doctor or a male doctor. It's not, like, a lot of female in that profession.
21: Mm-hmm. And I didn't ask both of you, what inspired you to think business and what inspired you to think healthcare?
23: I wanted to follow my mom's footsteps, starting my own business.
21: Excellent. Okay.
24: I have a lot of family members that like deal like with healthcare issues. Basically, because I'm a growing Black woman myself, so if it does get to that point where I do have children, I want to make sure that I'm okay, I'm taking care of my body, and the right things are being told, because a lot of things help happen with childbirth.
21: Very, very good. You know, we do a lot of stories that paint a negative image about young people. We're quick to show, and when I say we, that means the media, we're quick to show all the problems that young people get into. That's a reality now. Mm-hmm. But we don't share these stories. I mean, these are inspiring stories. So when you see this, when you hear about this, what goes through your mind as you see these things on TV or you hear about them on social media? Any, what do you say when you see that stuff?
24: I just think, what a shame, because that's not all of us. The way that all the young people are portrayed, it's like, there is, like, that's like, that's not even half of us. Like, that's just like a 5% of us, and it's like, well, some of us, like, we're actually out here doing what we're supposed to do, and then it makes it harder on us because what's portrayed, and it's like, that's not true. And I just think that we all need to come together and get it together, really.
21: Mm-hmm. Well, and that says it all, huh?
0: Yeah.
21: That says it all. Yeah. When you're, because what grades do you teach?
0: I teach ninth grade.
21: Ninth grade, okay. Yes. So what are you saying to these ninth graders to inspire them to try to keep as many as possible on the right track? I mean, because by the time they hit ninth grade, yeah, they're already rolling down the track, and so keeping them on the right track,
0: right,
21: is harder than it would be in first grade. So, what are you telling ninth graders?
0: Actually, on the ride over here, I was talking with them about how ninth grade being the entry grade in high school was kind of like triage in a hospital, where everyone's trying to figure out where they fit in, and also. Try to inspire them, let them know that it's okay to do the right thing. It's okay to be smart. It's okay to be involved.
21: Good role models. He mentioned his mom and business. He sees you teaching. I asked them about these images that we see of young people as we button this up. I know Deron is out there trying to change those images. What are your thoughts? Because you see a lot of good students every day. Huh?
0: Yeah. I do. There are tons of good students, and I've had the pleasure of working with Mr. Hunter the past 2 years. And even in those 2 years, he's exposed me, not only the students, to more things, more resources, more opportunities. I really feel like that if we just have more people who actually care, more people who really want the best for our young people. Mm-hmm. And like you said earlier, it's a reality that a lot of our students, they do have bad circumstances. They do come from rough backgrounds, but we don't have to let that determine you for the rest of your life. We know that if you do buy in, so to speak, that you will be able to have a successful life.
3: If we keep showing people that negative stuff about our kids, that's what we're going to always think that they are. And I'm just one of them guys. I'm not going to keep showing you that negative. I want to show you some of these things that these kids are really doing that's going to impact not only Cincinnati, but I know we got some kids that I've worked with these last 2 years and with, though, that's going to impact this world. I believe that because I've seen how hard they work, and I've seen how hard they work in the classroom, and I've seen how hard they're trying to knock this image down that we're talking about now, and it's just not fair to the ones that who are doing the right things. But until some of the stuff, when you see it, you got to throw your hands up and say, ah. But you know what I mean? It is there, but then there's something, you know, on the flip side of that. Like some of these kids right here, like Bella, I really believe in this young lady, right, and all the students that he have in his class, and they're doing a great job, and I'm loving every moment.
21: Well, keep doing a great job. Keep being inspired. I know that you are going to be a great writer one day.
3: Yes, sir.
21: And I'm waiting to come to the business that you open. And I don't need women's health, but I know you'll do great things in healthcare. And thank you. Thank you very much for being here. Thank both of you for looking out for them. They need us as much as we need them.
0: Yes, correct.
21: All right. Well, we'll be back in a moment.
13: Coming up.
1: 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It's very unique. It's very different. It's very challenging to keep people mentally involved. It's a very mental sport.
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25: 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We have North Carolina, South Carolina, Ohio, of course, New York, New Jersey, Massachusetts, Illinois, and Connecticut.
26: It takes like consistent practice and also lots of hard work to like get to where we are right now. The consistent practice and hard work and all like the struggling and stuff, we put that all mixed up together and then we do it clean and then it makes sense to like, you know, go up and just do it straight out.
27: It takes a lot of work, a lot of hard work to compete at the world level. We have a 3-day tournament structure. On the first day, all the teams compete in compulsory and speed. On the second day, they only do freestyle. And they combine both scores from both days, and whoever is in the top 5 in each grade level competes on the last day, which is Saturday, and those are the only teams that receive medals, jackets, or trophies.
25: And here, these kids all come together. They become family, and they're like their sisters, and they spend a lot of time together, a lot of time together. So Double Dutch is like a second family for them.
26: I feel good. All the girls on the team are welcoming. They're nice. If you don't know what to do, they'll come and kind of help you out so you know what to do. My aunt, she's one of the head coaches, and she introduced me to it. She thought I would really like it, and I turned out to be very good at it.
27: It's amazing. You know, I'm a coach. I also just got off the floor jumping as well. And it's truly an honor. It's definitely a privilege because, again, everybody can't be here. Our young ladies work so hard year-round to practice. They perform. They travel to different cities just to make sure that everyone is prepared for the world tournament.
25: Double Dutch is everything to me. I got involved in it because my mother is one of the original judges. She's a really OG. She actually helped write the rule book. And she made me get up one morning and go to a Double Dutch competition and judge. And I've been a judge ever since.
27: You don't have to know anything. We teach everybody from the ground up. So you don't have to know how to jump in the rope. We completely teach you. All of our young ladies had to start somewhere, and they just started by just jumping in the rope and at least trying. You just have to put in the effort and the work, and that's all you have to have.
25: Well, the skill set from here, it teaches agility, camaraderie, and understanding that you got to work together. You got to be in sync with people. You may not get along, but you got to come together. And it teaches communication, because you have to communicate with each other in these shorts, and so they can take these skills and move on to other levels.
27: Because Double Dutch is not an easy sport. It's very unique. It's very different. It's very challenging to keep people mentally involved. It's a very mental sport, and you just have to really be committed.
26: It taught me as a person to have more sisterhood, more maturity, and also make sure that hard work is in my like personality, because the fact that my team has this legacy, it makes me feel and them feel like we have more connection to the fact that even though we don't see each other the whole week, we still see each other 3 times a week. So it's like we basically get to be with each other like almost a full day. So it makes more sense.
2: Hundreds of young people from around the country took part in the competition. Cincinnati actually had 3 teams that participated. Well, that does it for the program today. Thanks for tuning in. I'm Curtis Fuller. I'll see you next time for another edition of Let's Talk Cincy. Until then, have a good day and a better day tomorrow.
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15: I know all the cheat codes. 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
16: Following a knee injury, Adriana Kekic had to go through all the normal testing to be cleared for surgery. There were MRIs, blood work, and a couple additional standard tests that she had passed with flying colors. And since Kekic's results were within the normal ranges, she didn't think to mention the subtle symptoms she'd been experiencing, symptoms that would have signified a hidden and dangerous issue.
17: Knowing what I know now, I can see how clear those symptoms were. So here were my major symptoms: tiredness, excessive tiredness that progressed over time. So it started a little bit in the beginning when I thought, oh, it's an injured knee. So of course I'm tired, because I was kind of walking around on with support. But then leading to the event, I was just excessively tired. No amount of sleep or rest fixed it.
16: Kekic was also experiencing shortness of breath. A couple days before the surgery, she even fainted because of it. And the last factor was that Kekic was perimenopausal. While it's not necessarily a symptom, it is crucial information that would have revealed the bigger picture of her health. One change that her body had already begun was a decline in metabolic flexibility.
17: typically in that stage, when your hormones go up and down, you're starting to lose the estrogen, which has that protective cardiometabolic power. All of this was happening in a background with a lot of inflammation, lack of sleep. I was running on 2 to 3 hours of sleep at the most every night for years, because I also had my 4-year-old at home and I was working full time. So I just thought it's life.
16: But because none of these factors were recognized as symptoms, Kekich wasn't properly tested, and the standard tests that were used to clear Kekich for surgery weren't showing the threat that was lurking below the surface. No one realized the pressure her body was under until, the day before her surgery, life-threatening blood clots blocked blood flow to both of her lungs.
17: I had something called saddle pulmonary embolism. This is also known as a silent killer, because oftentimes you have no major symptoms other than being tired, perhaps. And that's exactly what was happening with me. What saddle pulmonary embolism is simply a clot, or like in my case, just a bunch of blood clots that lodged in my lungs that generated, in my case, from a knee injury. And over a month time period from my injured knee up until a day before my scheduled surgery, when I passed out at home and ended up actually in ICU, those blood clots generated in my knee from the injury and just traveled slowly over time, lodging in my lungs.
16: It could have been caught early, but since the standard tests didn't account for these symptoms, Kekich's life was put in danger. It became the catalyst for her transition within medicine. As a pharmacist, she helped build the early pharmacogenomics programs at Mayo Clinic. Today, Kekich is the founder and CEO of Futurome, a precision health company focused on longevity. One key component she mentioned earlier that's fundamental to healthy aging is our metabolic health.
17: Metabolic health is one of the major pillars of our health, health span, which is number of years that we live healthy, and as a product of that, our lifespan, which is number of years that we live.
16: The tricky thing is it can be difficult to diagnose poor metabolic health and other similar conditions through standard testing. The recommended blood tests will most likely show that all of your levels are within the normal range, but Kekich says that doesn't always mean you're in the healthy range.
17: Normal range does not mean optimal range, and normal for you may actually be a little different numbering scale for me. Men and women, of course, are different. We go through different stages and seasons of life. All of this really needs to be, I feel like, almost shifted a little bit in terms of how we approach this. So normal doesn't mean the optimal. That's the first thing. The second thing is we're still relying, despite, you know, technology and advances in lab technologies and so on being here, we're still relying on what our insurance companies are going to pay for, which is a very, for the most part, very standard testing. So we're getting anywhere between maybe 30 to perhaps, in the best case scenario, 100, maybe 250 biomarkers.
16: Which means that there's most likely a factor that's being overlooked. Part of this oversight also stems from the fact that most standard tests only look at one layer of our health. Instead, Kekich has been focused on an approach called multiomics, which combines data from all the different molecular levels of our health.
17: Your health is kind of like an onion. And we have now lab testing that can take us, you know, into and peeling the layers of that onion. So at the core of your onion as a health is going to be your genome. So what your genes, meaning what you inherited from your parents and your ancestors, those mutations and variations that we all inherit can also inform our health, disease predisposition, and even how long we live. So we don't look necessarily in terms of standard practice and testing. We don't even look at some of the major genes that have to do with methylation, ability to process medications, which is called pharmacogenomics. That was my area of practice at Mayo for many, many years. We also don't look at something that's called epigenome, which is what sits on top of your genes, are these little switches that can turn those genes on and off.
16: While your genes are inherited from your parents, these little switches are influenced by your environment and behaviors. The next layer is called the proteome.
17: Just because you have a certain gene variation doesn't mean that your gene is going to express proteins. Genes encode for proteins. They give instructions to make proteins. So at different stages in life, you can have different expression of these proteins, even though your genes have not changed. You got what you got.
16: If our genetics are the blueprint, the proteome is responsible for carrying out the plans. Proteins are responsible for most of the work done in cells, and they're always changing depending on internal and external influences, like aging and health. And then the layer beyond that is called the metabolome.
17: Metabolome are these beautiful molecules that essentially communicate what your cells do. Can they metabolize things properly? Maybe you have mitochondrial deficiency or disorder or dysfunction. There is also that layer that's called mitochondrial testing. And there is environmentome and digitome and all of these other things that constitute the system biology approach to health with now labs and data and testing and so on that's available. Yet we're going to have to probably wait another 10 to 17 years for this sort of approach to make it as a standard practice in your either conventional or functional medicine or however, where when you walk in, you're going to have this whole scan of these things that I mentioned. Then you will be able to say what's happening at the cellular level, hopefully early on, before you end up with some label, before your symptoms become so apparent that now they're really being caught by the standard testing.
16: Kekich believes that the future of medicine is being able to catch anything at the cellular level long before symptoms ever show up. Her company is already working towards assessing all of these layers, starting with their core testing.
17: We're going to do very deep, kind of like a functional, if you will, testing where we assess at least 200 to 500 biomarkers related especially to cardiometabolic health. So, of course, this is going to include what I'm seeing a lot more now, like ApoB, apolipoprotein B, or LP little a, lipoprotein little a, MPO, inflammatory biomarkers galore, you know. So that, along with metabolomics testing, the microbiome testing, and perhaps other things that would be maybe sex or age or lifestyle dependent. We work very closely with individuals to understand their lifestyle because you can, I mean, you can do all of this testing and, you know, design the best protocol, if you will, and even an intervention. But if we're not understanding, you know, your life. So I am a huge believer of lifestyle medicine kind of approach. And that's what we do essentially.
16: The six pillars of lifestyle medicine are nutrition, physical activity, sleep, stress management, social connection, and avoidance of risky substances. Kekich's patients go through this testing twice a year, with additional ones being run if needed.
17: Once we do that, we will actually personalize, formulate, and personalize your pharmaceuticals. So typically it would be very specific supplements that your cellular health may need. And I'm very much a minimalist in that approach. Usually people will come and see us with, you know, dozens and dozens of supplements. And they're always surprised when I say, okay, let's see what we can cross off of this list first before we do anything else. And of course, personalized medication interventions if needed.
16: The goal is to understand each patient's patterns in order to personalize a treatment plan to best manage their health without relying on supplements or medication for the rest of their lives. Kekich says this idea of multiomics and getting a clear picture of how all the systems in your body work together has allowed medicine to break past previous barriers. But like she mentioned earlier, there are still hurdles to overcome before this approach becomes standard practice. Just like with genomics, the technology is extremely expensive and time-consuming. We also don't yet have clear guidelines around which tests to order and how to correctly analyze the results. Thankfully, Kekich says AI is able to solve a lot of the workflow issues that have been holding the field back.
17: We assess, for example, thousands of biomarkers. It's impossible to sift through those for every, you know, client of ours and say, this is what's happening for you at the cellular level. So we obviously engage, and many of us in this space are engaging technologies like AI-empowered biodigital twin, where we can put all of this data and create kind of a computer version of you to see what's happening at the cellular level. And number two, what sort of personalized, precise, and targeted interventions, including lifestyle, not just medications and pharmaceuticals, can we do and use to first course correct whatever you might be on, optimize you once we have course corrected, and then put you on this path

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1: And now, Premier Networks proudly present Casey Kasem's American Top 40, the 70s. This week's presentation is from August 30th, 1975.
2: Hello again, this is Casey Kasem. Welcome to American Top 40 and the show that lets you know how your favorite songs are doing every week from coast to coast according to Billboard Magazine's national survey. We have six debut songs in AT40 this week, one of them debuting way up there at number 20. Also, a brand new number one song. Plenty of action, let's get it started right here.
3: Number 40.
2: The Doobie Brothers are back on the chart. This is their third chart record this year. Blackwater went to number one. Last time out, they had Take Me in Your Arms. This one, coming in at number 40, is their latest. It's the story of a rock and roll queen named Sweet Maxine, the Doobies.

There's the first of the 40 hottest records in the USA this week on American Top 40. Doobie Brothers sending us off with Sweet Maxine. At number 39 on the countdown, a five-man group originally formed back in 1961. Four of the members, the original four, all met in high school and sang together there. Their first hit was That's What Girls Are Made For, back in 1961. Their current hit is Games People Play. Not to be confused with that Joe South song. Here are the Spinners on AT40, debuting at number 39.

0: Survey song number 39 and AT40, The Spinners, back in the charts with Games People Play. You know, in the early 60s, a male vocal group called The Primes and a female vocal group called The Primettes used to work local gigs together in Detroit, but they never hit the charts under those names. The Primettes became The Supremes, and The Primes became another of the top recording acts of the rock era. Their latest hit is coming up.
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0: Debuting at number 38 from Newport News, Virginia, Austin Roberts with his third chart record. This one is called Rocky.

Justin Roberts with a song called Rocky at number 38, our third of six debut records this week in AT40. Well, at number 37, here's the five-man vocal group from Detroit who began singing about 14 years ago as the Primes. They had a sister group called the Primettes, and they played a lot of local gigs together in Detroit. Unfortunately, neither group ever made it into the charts. Not under those names, they didn't. But the girls went on to become the most successful American group of the rock and roll era, as the Supremes. And the men became the most successful American male group of the period. That happened after they changed their names to the Temptations. Here's their latest. It's called Glass House, and it's a rocker.

The temps move up two notches this week to number 37 in American Top 40 with Glass House. You're listening to a countdown of the 40 most popular songs in America. My name's Casey Kasem. The countdown continues now with a remake. It's called Dream Merchant, first a hit by Jerry Butler back in 1967. Here's New Birth at number 36.

0: That's the group New Birth at number 36, moving up two notches with Dream Merchant. Coming up on AT40, the artist who's had more top 40 hits in 1975 than anybody else.
1: The hits from coast to coast.
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number 35 in the survey this week, Tavares, and It Only Takes a Minute. This is Casey Kasem in Hollywood on American Top 40, and it's time now for the artist who's had more Top 40 hits in 1975 than anybody else. A grand total of four. There was Angie Baby, Emotion, Bluebird, and her new one debuting this week at number 34. Ain't No Way to Treat a Lady. Here's Helen Reddy. Again.

0: her latest at number 34 debuts this week, and it's titled Ain't No Way to Treat a Lady. You know, several years ago, a female vocal group from Oakland, California, found themselves stranded in Houston, Texas, with no jobs, no money, and no way home. So they called a man in San Francisco they never met, and he sent them the money to fly back home to Oakland. And that was just the beginning of their relationship. I have details coming up.
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0: Here now is the first of seven British acts on American Top 40 this week. 27-year-old Cat Stevens, who makes his home in London, England. Here's 2-5.

number 33 in American Top 40, Cat Stevens with Two Fine People. Well, now it's time for the current hit by a female vocal quartet who found themselves stranded in Houston, Texas a few years ago with no jobs, no money, and no way home. The group had moved to Houston on the advice of a friend who thought they could get a lot of work there. Well, the work never came. And when the girls, four sisters from Oakland, got down to their last couple of dollars, they put in a collect call to a man they had never met in San Francisco. The man was manager Dave Rubinson, whose business card had fallen into their hands. And when he received their unexpected midnight call for help, he came to their rescue by sending them the plane fare home. But he didn't stop there. When the girls landed in Oakland, he asked them to come over to his office and audition. They did. And he was so impressed with their unique style, he signed them to a management contract. But that's not all. Then he invested more than $100,000 in their act to help them get started. Well, his faith in the girls has paid off. And this week they move up to number 32 with their fifth chart record. It's called How Long? Bet you got a chick on the side. The Pointer Sisters.

0: The Pointer Sisters on American Top 40 at number 32, second week on. They move up four notches with How Long? Bet You Got a Chick on the Side. 31 hits to a new number one and counting them down.
1: The hits from coast to coast.
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12: A couple weeks ago, this song was up at number 3. That's where it peaked. This week, it takes the biggest drop of any song within the 40. Moves down 21 notches to number 31. Olivia Newton-John and Please, Mister, Please.

If I had a dime for every time I held you, I could swear I'd be the richest girl in Nashville and maybe even the state of Tennessee. Olivia Newton-John on American Top 40 with a former Top 10 record called Please, Mister, Please. Here are the Osmonds, moving up four notches, second week on the chart, with a song that first charted back in '66 by Frankie Valli. It's called The Proud One.

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0: 3 hours once a week with American Top 40, and you know where your favorite songs are in the national music scene. I'm Casey Kasem, on with the countdown, and newcomer Morris Albert, second week on the chart with Feelings at number 29.

At number 29 in popularity on American Top 40, Morris Albert, born in Rio de Janeiro, Brazil, with a song he wrote and produced called Feelings. You know, AT40 is heard coast to coast and around the world every week on great radio stations like WTTI Dalton, Georgia, WUUN Marquette, Michigan, KVNU Logan, Utah, and commercial radio Hong Kong. At number 28, another debut song in American Top 40, four men who call themselves Orleans, and their song is Dance With.

At number 28, a debut song in American Top 40 by Orleans called Dance With Me. You know, some rock critics put down the more commercial elements in pop music. But there's a successful three-man group in the countdown who say they're proud of their easy-to-listen-to sound. The group is America, who as individual songwriters approach their music from three different angles. Dewey Bunnell goes for pretty sounds, imaginary sounds, names and colors. Jerry Beckley writes with his emotions about love and human experience. And Dan Peek likes to concentrate on songs with a lesson. But as a group, they all defend their right to be commercial. Or as Dan Peek explains it, I think it's great to be making music that doesn't take 20 listenings to appreciate. Well, they're at number 27 this week with their 10th chart hit, written by Jerry Beckley. It's called Daisy Jane.

0: That's America, the group who took Sister Goldenhair all the way to number one with their last hit. This one is at number 27, third week on the chart, and it's called Daisy Jane. This is Casey Kasem in Hollywood, counting them down on American Top 40. Got 26 hits to go on her way to a new number one, so I hope you'll stay right there.
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17: 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It's a song that was first a hit for the Flamingos back in 1959. Here's Art Garfunkel with his version of I Only Have Eyes for You.

0: on its way to number 18. That's a classic American Top 40 extra from 1975 by Art Garfunkel. 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

At number 26, moving up four notches, third week on the chart, The Carpenters with Solitaire. Well, exactly 1 year ago this week, Paul Anka, along with Odia Coates, was at number one with his comeback smash, You're Having My Baby. This week, they're on the 40 with their fourth consecutive chart hit, and it's moving up. At number 25, here are Paul and Odia, and I Believe There's Nothing Stronger Than Our Love.

0: number 25 in the countdown of the 40 biggest hits in the USA, Paul Anka and Odia Coates. I believe there's nothing stronger than our love. Well, coming up on AT40, I have the hottest song in the countdown by an artist who gave up an unsuccessful career in the music business several years ago and went to law school. Then, just a year away from his degree and 4 years after he'd quit singing, he got a call to fly to New York to record his first hit. It's coming up.
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0: Now on AT40, it's time for the hit song written about the heavyweight champion of the world, a man who projects the most clean-cut moral image of any fighter who's ever held the title. This week, the song that pays tribute to him moves up to number 24 in the countdown. Here's Johnny.

at number 24 in the survey and moving up. From England, Johnny Wakelin and the Kinshasa Band with Black Superman, Muhammad Ali. Well, now it's time for the song by an artist who's only a semester away from his law degree and who had retired from the music business completely for 4 years before he was signed to record this first hit of his. His name is David Geddes, and he was born and raised in southern Michigan. Started singing in a rock group when he was 16. 4 years later, after several recordings on a major label had all bombed, David got out of the music business to look for another career. He enrolled at Wayne State University in Detroit to study law. Well, about 10 months ago, with only a year more to go for his degree, David got a phone call from New York record producer Paul Vance, who had heard one of David's old non-hits and wanted that voice for a new song he was going to produce. So David flew to the Big Apple, cut the record, and went back to school. And now, nearly 5 years after he quit singing and only a semester away from his law degree, he's climbing the charts with his first hit. And it's the biggest moving song within the 40. Up 14 notches to number 23. Here's David Geddes.

That was 25-year-old David Geddes with the hottest song on the countdown. His first time out, and he's got a winner called Run, Joey Run at number 23. This is Casey Kasem in Hollywood on AT40. And you know, back in 1965, the Beach Boys had a number one smash with a song written and produced by Brian Wilson. It was called Help Me Rhonda. They became one of the most influential vocal groups in the history of pop music. Well, we're up to number 22 in the countdown, and the current version of that song by Johnny Rivers. But first, let's start with a little piece of the original by the Beach Boys back in 1965.

0: Survey song number 22, Johnny Rivers with Help Me Rhonda.
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ZZ Top on American Top 40 at number 21 with Tush. Well, now it's time for John Denver, who just came off the chart with a number one best-selling record called Thank God I'm a Country Boy, and it looks like he may be headed for another. He's got the highest debuting record in the countdown this week. Coming in halfway up the chart at number 20, here is John Denver and I'm Sorry.

0: John Denver, first week on, he debuts at number 20 with I'm Sorry. Next, I have the longest riding number one record of the year.
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0: The Captain and Tennille with a song that was number one for 4 weeks. At number 19, Love Will Keep Us Together.

The Captain and Tennille, they've been around for 15 consecutive weeks on American Top 40, more than any other record. That's Love Will Keep Us Together. Well, here's a song that debuted 5 weeks ago at number 38. Now it's up to number 18. From Memphis, Tennessee, the Amazing Rhythm Aces and their first hit record, Third Rate Romance.

0: Amazing were the Maces. That's Third Rate Romance. This is Casey Kasem in Hollywood, and I got a letter here from a listener in Maryland who wants to know what record stayed on the charts for the most consecutive weeks. Well, in 1973, a hit by Kris Kristofferson hung on for 38 weeks, which matches the endurance of a Jimmy Dorsey hit in 1957. But they're in a tie for second place. Details coming up.
1: The hits from coast to coast.
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0: 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At number 17, Ambrosia with Holdin' On to Yesterday.

0: That was Holding On to Yesterday by Ambrosia at number 17 this week in American Top 40. Well, now let's answer that question about chart endurance. The letter is from Rick Winter of Baltimore, and he wants to know what record stayed on the charts for the most consecutive weeks. Well, Rick, three hits are bunched up real tight for the lead in this department. There's a tie for second place at 38 weeks on the chart, and the leader beats them out by only 1 week. In 1957, band leader Jimmy Dorsey hit big with a tune called So Rare, and it rode the charts for 38 weeks. But even then, it was in second place. 16 years later, Kris Kristofferson stayed on the chart with his hit Why Me, and it also stayed on for 38 weeks, and thereby pulled into a tie with Dorsey. A tie for second place. The song in first place had racked up its 39th week on the Hot 100 only 1 week before Dorsey reached 38 weeks. The all-time singles chart endurance champ is Johnny Mathis with the 1957 ballad Wonderful, Wonderful. 39 consecutive weeks. Rick, thanks for sending in the question.
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0: Here's Sweet from England, who've been on the chart for 5 weeks now. They move up four notches to number 16 with Ballroom Blitz.

0: That's Sweet from England at number 16 in the countdown with Ballroom Blitz. 15 hits to a new number one and counting them down.
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0: 3 hours once a week with AT40, and you know where your favorite songs are in the national music scene. My name's Casey Kasem. On with a survey and the tune that comes in at number 15 by Earth, Wind, and Fire. That's the way of the world.

Earth, Wind, and Fire move from 19 to 15 this week with their current hit called That's the Way of the World. Well, now at number 14, I have a four-man group from England who have their fourth hit record in a row. It's Bad Company with Feel Like Making Love.

0: Bad Company's been around for 6 weeks with that song, and it's still moving up. Now at number 14 in the countdown, it's called Feel Like Making Love. This is Casey Kasem in Hollywood. I'll be right back. We've got the top 13 best-selling songs in the USA, including a new number one coming right up.
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14: A couple of weeks ago, a listener asked whether any performers had established themselves as acting stars in a TV series and then hit the top 40. Our answer was that many had. And I said that five television actors had even hit number one. They were all men. Rick Nelson, Lorne Greene, David Soule, Sean Cassidy, and John Travolta. Well, there are two people we missed. Two women. But a very sharp listener in Tennessee, Steve Vinson in Cookville, remembered them. One of them starred as the daughter, Mary Stone, on The Donna Reed Show. And in 1962, her first record, Johnny Angel, hit number one. That lady is Shelley Fabre. And Shelley's TV acting career has continued successfully ever since. Now, the other TV actor who also hit number one and we missed mentioning was the female comedian who played in one of the most successful and longest-running variety series in history. She acted in some of the funniest comedy sketches ever created for 11 years as a regular on The Carol Burnett Show. And during that time, in 1973, she hit number one with a song called The Night the Lights Went Out in Georgia. And that lady is Vicki Lawrence. And that should set the record straight regarding TV actors in leading roles who had hit number one on the pop chart, thanks to Steve Vinson in Cookville. Now, from the AT40 Archives. Another of the number one songs of the 60s, and we're up to April 1962. This was the 47th number one single of the 60s, Johnny Angel, Shelley Fabre.

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1: 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I'm Casey Kasem, this is American Top 40, and on we go.
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At number 13 on American Top 40 and moving up three, that's Freddie Fender with Wasted Days and Wasted Nights. Well, we're up to number 12 in the countdown, and it's Barry Manilow's current hit called Could It Be Magic. Now, you may have noticed that in the first few lines of the song, Barry sings the words, Sweet Melissa, Angel of My Lifetime. So we asked him if the angel was anybody we knew, and he said, sure, it's Melissa Manchester. Of course, Melissa has been on the countdown until this week with her own smash. Barry tells us he used her name for three main reasons. Because he thinks it's a beautiful name, because Melissa Manchester is one of his closest friends, and, to quote Barry, because it sounded a lot better than Sweet Broomhilda.

0: Barry Manilow at number 12, moving up three this week with Could It Be Magic? Well, coming up next on American Top 40, the first really big hit for an act who you'd think would have had lots of big hits by now. But strangely, he hasn't.
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0: Now it's time for the first really big hit for an act who you'd think would have had lots of big hits by now. You see, his reputation and drawing power are much bigger than his track record on AT40 might indicate. But all that's about to change because he's latched on to the biggest hit of his career. Moving all the way from number 24 to number 11, here is David Bowie and

27-year-old David Bowie from England at number 11 with his biggest hit yet. That one is called Fame. You know, American Top 40's heard coast to coast and around the world every week on great radio stations like WTRY, Troy, New York, WTSA, Brattleboro, Vermont, and WVIC, Lansing, Michigan. At number 10 on AT40, first weekend, the top 10, the Isleys with Fight the

The Isley Brothers wrote it, produced it, and they sing it. It's called Fight the Power. Coming up on American Top 40, I have the current smash by an artist who during the last 5 years has spent more than $40,000 on his eyeglasses.

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25: The biggest hits in the nation are yet to come as we count them down on our way to a new number one best-selling record. At number 9 this week, falling 3 notches, it peaked last week at number 6, here's War.

is the ninth most popular song in the USA by War, called Why Can't We Be Friends? This is Casey Kasem on American Top 40 in Hollywood, and it's time now for the current smash by an artist who leaves no sequin unturned when he puts together the sensational wardrobe he wears on stage, including the eyeglasses he has to wear to compensate for an extreme case of nearsightedness. He figures that over the last 5 years alone, he spent more than $40,000 on the 200 pairs of spectacles in his collection. Well, last month, the artist was the subject of a Time magazine cover story. And here's what they had to say about the way he costumes his eyes. No one can predict which of his 200 pairs of glasses he may wear. He has three pairs that are mink-lined, another with 57 tiny light bulbs that spell out Elton, yet another shaped like musical notes linked by a jeweled bridge bar. Most gorgeous of all is a set of cloud-shaped lenses suspended by gold hooks and platinum frames, encrusted with 103 diamonds. End of quote. The man Time was talking about? Who else? At number 8 this week, here is Elton John.

0: Elton John, who's been in the top 10 for 6 consecutive weeks now, with Someone Save My Life Tonight, coming in at number 8. 7 hits to a new number 1 and counting them down.
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0: Well, now we're up to number 7 and the current smash by Janice Ian. You know, about a month ago, Janice appeared on a local TV talk show in Los Angeles, and when the host of the program asked her about songwriting, she told him, and I quote, "If I feel giddy, relieved, and drained, almost like I have a fever, then I know I wrote a good song." End of quote. Well, Janice must have had that special feeling when she wrote this song.

Survey song number 7, moving up a couple of notches, Janice Ian with At 17. For those of you who'd like to jot down our address, get a pad and pencil ready. I'll have it for you in the next couple of minutes. Right now, I have the song that remained at number 1 for a couple of weeks, a few weeks ago. Now it's at number 6 in the countdown. It's the Bee Gees and Jive Talkin'.

0: I want to stop and thank you, baby. How sweet it is to be loved by you. That's James Taylor at number 5 this week and moving up. Well, coming up, I have a Hollywood success story about a singing star who came to town with an old car, an old guitar, and $300 in cash. 10 years later, he still had the old guitar, but his wheels were brand new, and his bank book read $4 million.
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0: You know, earlier this year, Elton John set the record for the longest stay in the top 10 for 1975 with Philadelphia Freedom. This week, an American group ties Elton with their 9th week in the top 10. And it's just possible that they may take the lead next week. At number 4, here are Eagles and One of These Nights.
2: One of these nights.

The Eagles with two number one records in a row, Best of My Love and One of These Nights. This week, it's at number four. Well, now on AT40, a Hollywood success story. It started back in 1960 when a 24-year-old guitar player from Arkansas came to town with a dream, a four-year-old guitar, and $300 in cash. He also brought his wife, Billy, with him, and it was a good thing he did, because there wasn't much work around in those days for an unknown picker from Arkansas. So, Billy went to work in a neighborhood bank, and what she earned in the beginning paid the rent and put a few groceries on the table. Now we fade out, then fade in 10 years later. The young man from Arkansas is still picking a mean guitar, but he's also doing a bit of singing, just enough to get himself a TV show, few hit records, several new guitars, couple of new cars, and a yearly income of $4 million. Well, that was back in 1970. And 5 years later, things are still coming up bright lights and chart hits for Glen Campbell. His current smash is his 17th top 40 hit. And if you listen to the words, it may just remind you of his own success story. At number three, here's Rhinestone Cowboy.

0: That's Glenn Campbell and the record that ties Wichita Lineman as the biggest chart record he's ever had. This week, it's at number 3. That's Rhinestone Cowboy.
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0: Here's the song that topped the charts last week. It lasted there for just one short week. This week falls to number 2. Hamilton, Joe Frank, and Reynolds with Fallen in Love.

was last week's number one best-selling record. Hamilton, Joe Frank, and Reynolds fall to number two this week with Fallen in Love. Well, now before we hear the one most popular song in America, let's see what's the top of the other charts. On the soul chart, number one is Your Love by Graham Central Station. On the country chart, number one is Rhinestone Cowboy by Glenn Campbell. The number one best-selling album again this week, Elton John's Captain Fantastic and the Brown Dirt Cowboy. And on Billboard's National Singles Chart, the best-selling song in the USA. Number one, Casey and the Sunshine Band with Get Down Tonight.

0: There it is, the brand new number one best-selling song in the USA this week by Casey and the Sunshine Band from the state of Florida. That's Get Down Tonight. Well, that's it, the 40 top-selling songs in the nation. And you heard them on American Top 40, where we do the countdown every week at this time. Our list is from Billboard Magazine's weekly tabulation for the week ending August 30th, 1975. AT40's produced and distributed by Watermark Incorporated, and we taped the show here in Hollywood. Producers are Nikki Wine and Don Bastani. Production coordinator, Paul Grine. I'm Casey Kasem. Join me next week, and again, we'll count down the 40 most popular songs in the USA. Till then, keep your feet in the ground and keep reaching for the stars.
1: 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Special thanks to Kalila Dawkins, Rob Durkee, Pete Battistini, Scott Lakefield, Mike Savage, Michael Cross, Dave Nunez, and of course, the legend where the countdown began, Casey Kasem. I'm Larry Morgan. 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

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But I'm here to tell you, there's something else. 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A world of never-ending happiness. 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Day.

0: 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I'm Steve Bender on a cruising classic weekend. And you know what they say?
1: My pappy said, son, you're going to drive me to drinking if you don't stop driving that hot rod Lincoln.

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We was driving up Grapevine Hill, passing cars like they was standing still. Sudden, in a wink of an eye, a Cadillac sedan passed us by. I said, boys, it's a mark for me. By then, the taillight was all you could see. Now, the fellas ribbed me for being behind, so I thought I'd make the Lincoln unwind. Took my foot off the gas, and man alive, I shoved it on down into overdrive. Wound it up to 110. My speedometer said that I hit top end. My foot was glued like lead to the floor. That's all there is, and there ain't no more. Now the boys all thought lost my sense, and telephone poles looked like a picket fence. They said, slow down, I see spots. The lines on the road just looked like dots. Took a corner, sideswiped a truck, crossed my fingers just for luck. My fenders was clicking the guardrail post. 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

0: 103.5 WGRR. I'm Steve Bender, and if you're holding the line, hopefully it's just a fishing line today. It's a gorgeous one out there. And speaking of days, tomorrow morning, the Jim Day Show has got Eric Clapton tickets for you with the almost impossible question at 6:42. Now, if you missed Friday's almost impossible question at 6:42, here's the question. Since January 1st, where have been 332 of these released? What are they? Well, I'll tell you what the answer was. It was a new Lego set. Well, if you know the answer for your question tomorrow, you got a chance to win tickets to see Eric Clapton coming up September 8th.
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0: From the WLWT News 5 Certified Most Accurate Forecast, meteorologist Adam Berniston says, yeah, beautiful. Yeah, pretty much that's it. Beautiful today, up to about 90. 65 below tonight. Now, here's the bad news. Bad news is it's going to stick around for a while. That's not so bad, is it? The temperature might be. Yeah, it's going to get hot again. 93 tomorrow morning. And it looks like Wednesday could be the hottest day of the week with a high close to about 97. Right now, none of the sunshine. We're just basking in it. 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

WGRR. Casey Kasem's going to go back to 1983 tonight. From 8 until midnight, counting down the big hits from 1983 right here.

0: 103.5 WGRR. I'm Steve Bender. Man, I tell you what, it's a winner's weekend, and we are all winners this weekend. Because look outside. It is absolutely gorgeous. It's going to be this way pretty much through most of the week. The only bad thing is temperatures. Yeah, going to be creeping up like a bad pair of underwear up to about, by the time we get to Wednesday, 97. For today, it's going to be like you see out there right now. Nothing but sunshine and 91.
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When the boss is away, you go through his desk. 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

RR, Cincinnati's greatest hits. I'm Steve Bender. Coming up tomorrow morning, get the morning funny with Jim Day. You can check out, get a smile on your face. You're going to be smiling at that weather forecast, I'll tell you that. It's going to be a great week, but it's going to be a little hot.

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0: I'm WGRR. It's a Cruisin' Classics weekend. I'm Steve Bender, and talking about that low rider. Yeah. I don't have a low rider. Well, it depends on what you look at, what a low rider is. You know, like, for a guy built like me, you know, the dad bod, and you put your pants on, and you pull your pants up around your belly, and you got your belt on, and then, of course, it slips down as you're walking down the aisles there at Walmart. And, well, you know how it works, you know, with that low rider there. Once it gets past the belly, that waist ain't big enough to hold the belt up, and suddenly you're kicked out of the Walmart for the next 2 months. Happens all the time. Hey, on the way, going to be checking out the forecast, and I think it's going to put a big old smile on your face.
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0: Courtesy of the WOWT News 5 certified most accurate forecast from meteorologist Adam Berniston. Today going to be great, up to about 90, 65 the low for tonight. Actually, most of the week's going to be pretty cool, up to about 93. Cool as in like it's cool, not as in like temperature cool. It's going to get really, really hot. As a matter of fact, on Wednesday, they're expecting our high to be pretty much close to 100, possibly. So we'll keep you posted, but plenty of sunshine all over the place. Right now, nothing but sun and 85 downtown on the station playing Cincinnati's greatest hits.

103.5 WGRR. It's a Cruise in Classics weekend. I'm Steve Bender, and tomorrow morning, wake up with Jim Day at 7:23, the Monday morning music montage. Pick up some tickets to the Limit Eagles tribute at Belterra coming up September 5th. That's tomorrow.

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Cincinnati's greatest hits. I'm Steve Bender, and I'm vlogging the hits today. Sort of like how the Cubbies vlogged the Reds yesterday, 17-5. Man, oh, man. Hope they pull it out today.

103.5 WGRR. It's a Cruising Classics weekend. That's right. We're playing songs that you can cruise around in your car. And put the top down, roll the windows down. Speaking of cars, that's the name of this song, if you didn't already know.

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0: GRR. One of the most recognizable sax solos right there along Baker Street and a few others. Man, 70s and 80s were filled with them. I'm Steve Bender with a Cruisin' Classics Weekend. Again, all the great cartoons all weekend long. And we got a great weekend for it, too, because it's nothing but sunshine. Going to be checking in with WLWT to check in to see how long it's going to last next.
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0: From the WLWT News 5 Certified Most Accurate Forecast, weekend meteorologist Adam Berniston says for today, nothing but sun with a high close to about 90. 65 below tonight's going to be nice. For tomorrow, when you wake up with Jim Day, you're going to get a high up to about 93 or so. Looks like Wednesday is going to be the scorcher with it being 97 and the heat index putting it well over 100. So keep hydrated, but I love the sunshine. Right now, nothing but sun, 85 downtown on the station playing Cincinnati's greatest hits.

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Tomorrow morning, Jim Day at 7:23 has got the deal where you figure out the montage, you win tickets. And this time you'll pick up tickets to The Limit, the Eagles tribute at Belterra Resort, coming up September 5th.

0: Cincinnati's greatest hits, 103.5 WGRR. I'm Steve Bender, and heading on that freeway of love. Apparently, I missed the on-ramp somewhere. I don't know what happened. It is a Cruisin' Classics weekend. Playing some great cruising songs all weekend long. We're not going to stop. We got more coming up next hour. Want to remind you, too, that we've still got a little bit of summer left. We got some great summer shows that are coming to Cincinnati, including, let's see, Blues Traveler Eric Clapton. He's going to be in town coming up in, September? So make sure to check out the concert calendar. 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

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A little after 2 o'clock on a Sunday afternoon with J.D. Hughes. This is Bruce Springsteen's only songwriting credit to have a number one hit. It was a song by Manfred Mann.

0: Steppenwolf as we're having a cruise-in classic weekend at WGRR, Cincinnati's Greatest Hits. I'm J.D. Hughes. Football is about to start in the Queen City for 2026. The Tampa Bay Bucks come to our Paycor Stadium, taking on the Men in Stripes next Sunday, the 13th, 1 o'clock. They have historically, the Bucks have played well on the road against our Bengals. They've won 5 of 8 games here in Cincinnati. And overall, Tampa Bay leads the all-time series 270-267, though Cincinnati has won the last 3 matchups. Now, the last regular season game in Cincinnati was in 2018, and the Bengals beat the Bucks 37-34. On Friday night, our Bengals beat the Eagles 30-12. They're calling for an orange out, asking fans to dress in orange as they fill the stands at Paycor next week. Watch the game next Sunday, kickoff 1 o'clock. You can see it on Fox 19 or on Fox Sports.
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When the boss is away, you go through his desk. I found tickets to Eric Clapton in Keith Mitchell's desk, so I thought you guys should get them. 6:40 Monday morning, snag yours on the Jim Day Show. See you then.

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Just say, Alexa, play WGRR, Cincinnati's greatest hits. A little after 3 o'clock on a Sunday afternoon with J.D. Hughes on a cruising classic weekend with Wilson Pickett.

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0: Billy Joel writing a song about Bianca Jagger, Mick's then-wife, anyway, big shot. I'm J.D. Hughes at 103.5 WGRR, a Sunday afternoon. How about Sal Stewart? In the running for the Major League Rookie of the Year on Friday night, he delivered two hits, his 29th home run, two more RBIs to reach a Major League leading 102. And Friday marked the start of a gauntlet-like remaining schedule for the Reds, the toughest in Major League Baseball. 25 consecutive games against opponents currently in playoff position. Now, we're in Chicago to play the Cubbies this weekend tonight. The first pitch is 7:20. Chase Burns on the hill for the Redlegs. 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

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And when you guess it right tomorrow, he's going to give you two tickets to see Eric Clapton at the Heritage Bank Center on September the 8th. 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

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Just say, Alexa, play Cincinnati's greatest hits, WGRR. A little after 4 o'clock on a Sunday afternoon, a cruising classics weekend with some Eddie Money.

0: Sniffing the tears, sitting in the driver's seat on a Cruisin's Classics weekend at 103.5 WGRR. One of the many songs I play at car shows and cruise-ins. I love that song. How you doing? Hope you're having a good Sunday. And speaking of driving your car, we've got weekend traffic impact things going on. 275 West near the Sharonville area, 3 mile stretch faces triple lane restrictions and repaving work that started on Friday. It's going through early tomorrow morning, a 3 mile stretch there as part of a $9 million repaving and repair project by the Ohio Department of Transportation. And also at if you're 75, the Brent Spence Bridge approach, watch for localized lane restrictions there and prep work near the Ohio approach to get you into a Monday morning.
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Smokey Robinson wrote this song with his guitarist and the Miracles, Marv Tarplin. It's Cruisin'.

reality call, so we hung up. We'll get back to you Monday. 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

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A little after 5 o'clock on a Sunday afternoon, a cruising classic weekend. We're jumping into your car and out of your dreams with Billy Ocean, WGRR.

0: Aerosmith, Dreamin' On at 103.5 WGRR on a Sunday afternoon. I'm J.D. 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

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I found tickets to Eric Clapton in Keith Mitchell's desk, so I thought you guys should get them. 6:40 Monday morning, snag yours in the Jim Day Show. 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

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Just say Alexa or Google, play Cincinnati's greatest hits, WGRR. A little after 6 o'clock on a Sunday night. I'm J.D. Hughes. Jim Day back at it tomorrow morning, 6:43 a.m. And you want to go see Eric Clapton? He will give you tickets to the Heritage Bank Center concert September the 8th. By knowing the answer for his almost impossible question, it's a part of the WGRR Morning Show with Jim Day.

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103.5 WGRR, a cruising classic weekend from the only Come Out at Night album from Edgar Winter. 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

0: Some Journey on a Sunday night at 103.5 WGRR. I'm J.D. Hughes. Summer's running out of road, so roll the windows down and take one more ride with us on a Cruise and Classics weekend, packing the soundtrack with the great driving songs and cartoons of all time. We just played a little while ago Free Ride from Edgar Winter. You'll hear other songs like Drive My Car and Little Red Corvette a couple times an hour. Whether you're headed to the lake, the backyard barbecue, taking the long way home, we're there for the last ride of the summer. A Cruisin' Classics weekend at 103.5 WGRR.
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A little after 7 o'clock on a Sunday night with J.D. 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

0: Fleetwood Mac on a Sunday night at 103.5 WGRR, Cincinnati's greatest hits. How you doing? I'm J.D. Hughes. It's the Bengals and the Bucks on the September 13th. We beat the Eagles in the last preseason game on Friday night, 30-12, I think. We'll take on the Bucks September 13th, 1 o'clock, Paycor Stadium. The Bengals are asking the fans to be have an orange out, dress in orange as you fill the stands at Paycor. Now, the Bengals have had a tough time against the Bucks historically, but the last five of eight games, the Buccaneers have won in Cincinnati. Tampa Bay leads the all-time series 270-267, but Cincinnati's won the last three matchups. Now, the last regular season game here in the Queen City was 2018. We beat the Bucks 37-34, but overall, we still think this year we've got the best chance we've had in quite a while, since 21, to head back to the big game. So anyway, orange out, September 13th, hooday.
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